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0: 21. It's a pretty important number. 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

0: The room is humming. Your head is spinning. This is your band's moment. It's what you've spent the last 6 months practicing. All your friends and family fill the room. You can barely remember the first line of your opening song. The lights above you flicker. This is it. It's happening right now. And that's exactly when you notice the room's filling up with people you don't know. You've never seen before. How did they hear about you? Where did they come from? The name of the show here is Western Oz, promoting original West Australian music since 2013. Pre-show, this is The Modern Wave from 7. Sandy and Will, Western Oz, Monday nights, 8 to 10 p.m. Plug in. We got your berth.
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Hello there, the gorgeous Shara Swan. It's Susie Q coming to you from 88.5 FM and welcome to Country in the Valley. I am so excited to be spending the next 2 hours with you sharing some fantastic music, but only on

0: I absolutely love that one. I hope you're enjoying this show as much as I am. And here's the next track.
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and welcome back to another episode of Beyond Labels with Jeannie, and a very happy International Coming Out Day to everybody out there. So if you've been listening to my show for a while, you'll know that coming out is something which is pretty close to my heart. It's one of the best things that I ever did. It's right up there with marrying my beautiful wife, Dawn, and yeah, it's just amazing what can happen when you can finally be out there and be yourself. Although I must admit it, sometimes it felt a little bit like jumping out of an airplane when somebody's passing you a parachute but never telling you how to use it. But it's something that a lot of us go through. Now, I was really lucky when I came out. I had Dawn, I had my daughter, and I had some really amazing people around me. But that doesn't mean it was always easy. And some of you who have been listening for a while will know my story, and that my younger self had quite a rough time with some of that and with coming out and with things that affected me. But when I finally did come out, I wasn't doing it alone. And that is something which made a real difference. So today, I want to do something a little bit different. So rather than just celebrating, which we will do some of that, but I want to talk to you about the people around the person who is coming out. Because when somebody comes out, they're not the only ones going through it. There's a whole family that comes out with them, or even sometimes an entire village. So we'll start with just a little bit of music, and then we'll come back and I'll explain a little bit more about what I mean on that. You're listening to Beyond Labels with Jeannie.

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2: 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So, before the break, I said that a whole family comes out with you, and I really mean that. If we think about it, when somebody comes out, their mum, their dad, their partner, their kids, brothers, sisters, sometimes even their nan and pop, are all suddenly working through something that they may never have thought of about before. And honestly, most of them love that person and really want to get it right. But here's the thing. Where do they go? If the parent whose child has come out and told them that they're trans, who do they talk to about it? What do they do? If the husband's wife has come out to them as bi, or if the wife's partner has told them that she's a woman as well, where do they go to talk about those feelings without it turning into blame? Mostly, there isn't anywhere. People are left to Google their own way through it, to come to judgments, to struggle with a lot of those feelings on their own. And that's not really fair for anyone. And it can lead to a lot of bad feelings and a lot of resentment. I'm thinking about Dawn here. She had her own journey when I came out. She had her own questions, her own grief in some ways, and her own adjustments to make. I mean, I was lucky. She was amazing about it, and we had our beautiful daughter who helped her through. But really, she had to do a lot of that work on her own. And it's not something that anybody else should really have to do. It can be extremely hard. And it's really something which causes a lot of issues. It can cause breakups in relationships, in breakups in families. And really it's where we do need a lot of help. So if you're listening and you have been a parent or a partner, then I just want to say that I really see you. Your feelings are valid. You're wanting support and your need for support doesn't mean that you are unsupportive. And really, you need to have something and somewhere that you can go through to yourself as well. If anybody would like to have a little chat about that, or if anybody has their own experiences, I'd really love to hear some of that today. And you can send those through onto our text line, which is 0440 133 885. So if you've got some questions or your own experiences, please send them through. Or if you'd just like to dedicate a song to somebody out there who is going through that, is either the partner of somebody who's come out or is coming out themselves, then please send through your requests and I can play those. And I think we will play just another couple of songs, and then we'll come back and have a little bit more chat about that. But a song which is really appropriate for at least me or anyone else when they're coming out is I'm So Excited. 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

And welcome back. Now, I want to talk about some of the stuff that happens quietly in the background when somebody comes out, because it's often the stuff that nobody notices, but a lot of us, including myself, go through. So what we see is friends start to drift away, sometimes quickly, sometimes just a fewer invites and a fewer texts. We can find that work can be harder to find. Sometimes people lose their job. Some struggle to get the next one. Some just find promotions and advancement stops coming. And in particular for trans women and other women, here in WA, women face a gender pay gap of over 19%. Trans women can be hit with that pay gap for the first time when they transition. And some of the research from the US found that a trans woman's earning can drop by nearly a third when they come out. Speaking of somebody who's really been through that, let me tell you, it's a pretty big thing and a real hit on the grocery bill. Then add in family, religious and culture expectations, which can leave just not the person coming out isolated, but their partner and family as well. So you end up with less money, fewer friends, more stress, all of it at once, right when the family needs the support the most. And none of that makes anyone a bad person, but we know that these are exactly the conditions where relationships come under real strain. And sometimes it's where family and partner violence can start. And the research backs that up. A study out of CQU this year found that for a lot of people, abuse started right at the point of coming out and starting transitions. LGBTQIA+ young people under 25 are about four and a half times more likely to be at risk of violence at home. And that's often from the very people who should be keeping them safe. I'm not saying this to frighten anybody. I'm not saying it to be a reason not to come out. I'm saying it because it tells us exactly where we need to focus and things that we really need to try to change to make it safer for everybody. So go to another song and we'll have a little bit more chat about that in a moment. You're listening to Beyond Labels with Jeannie.

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And welcome back to Beyond Labels on 88.5 FM. So I touched base a little bit on one of the figures there, which was that youth under 25 are 4.5 times more likely to be victims of violence if they are part of the LGBTIQ plus community. But we'll just have a look at a couple of other figures. So we've seen from the Private Lives report that about 61% of LGBTIQA plus people have experienced partner violence in their lifetime, and 65% have experienced family violence, with 73% of family perpetrators were parents. Those figures are really disturbing. They're really hard. And yeah, it's something that we really need to do a bit about. So there's a term that I want to talk to you about today, and that term's called primary prevention. Now, it sounds a little bit formal, but it's actually a pretty simple concept. It means stopping harm before it starts. You may have heard the old story about the cliff. You can put an ambulance at the bottom and pick people up after they fall, or you can build a fence at the top. We absolutely need the ambulance for those who do fall, but we spend so much of our energy down at the bottom of the cliff and nowhere near enough building the fences. Here's something worth knowing. More than 3 in 5 LGBTIQA plus Australians have experienced violence from a partner at some point in their lives. Now, I've heard some people use that as a claim to say that our relationships are more violent, but that's not what it shows. It's a lifetime figure, and it includes the partners of people where they were with before they came out, and the people they were with while they were coming out. For a lot of us, that harm happens right at the moment we found the courage to be honest about who we are. And that harm, like builds slowly, which means there's time to do something about it. So what does the fence look like here? Somewhere a parent can ask questions they were scared to ask. It can be somewhere a partner can work through their feelings with safety, in safety. It can be a workplace that keeps people employed and progressing. They can be communities and friends that stay connected instead of drifting off. Let's be real, not every relationship will survive. When we come out, it can be a very significant thing, and the partner may not be able to go through it. And sometimes two people's lives just want to go in different directions. But even when relationships end, everybody deserves to get through it safely and with respect and with dignity on both sides. Grief, anger, and fear are normal, but violence, coercion, control never are. So when we talk about primary prevention, we talk about putting things in place that can help us get through that, that can help us either work through our relationships, hopefully repair them and work out how they can last long term, but if not, how we can manage and work through that before things turn to violence. And primary prevention can be one of the most important factors of removing the really deep damage that is happening in our society today with family and domestic violence. And we hear, unfortunately, almost every day something happening to somebody in this country. And it's really
it's really sad, and it's always the most vulnerable of the people who suffer. So we're going to go through to just a little bit more music now, but I just want everybody just to keep that in the back of their mind now and in the future, to think about what we can do to prevent things and to make things easier before they reach that point where we have to bring in the ambulance. You're listening to Beyond Labels with Jeannie.

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And welcome back to Beyond Labels on 88.5 FM. Now, before I go too much further, I just wanted to reach out for some of the people who are listening to the show and may be feeling a little bit affected by it, either from their own experience or the experience of others. So for anybody who is affected by family, domestic or sexual violence, really encourage people to, first of all, if you are in immediate danger, call 000 and reach out for help. For people who are affected in general and want some support, there are a number of other services which are available. So you have 1-800-RESPECT, which is a 24-hour-a-day helpline. So you can call 1-800-RESPECT for that, or 1-800-737-732. Here in WA, there is the Women's Domestic Violence Helpline, which you can reach on 1-800-007-339, and they specifically state that they are there to support all Western Australians, including women with or without children, and that includes gender diverse and trans and non-binary people. There is also the Men's Domestic Violence Helpline, which is 1-800-000-599, and the Men's Helpline is there to support both men who are victims of domestic and family violence, and it's also there for men who wish to reach out and are concerned about their own behaviour. And for our queer community, there is also the QLife program, which is there to support LGBTIQA+ people, and you can reach them on 1-800-184-527 every day from 3 p.m. till 9 p.m. And I'll post those and a few other services on the Facebook page, Beyond Labels with Jeannie, for people to have a look at later. But also just wanted to just address a couple of the, I guess, misconceptions and some other details about family and domestic violence in general. So we do know that family and domestic violence is something that affects everybody in our community, or can affect everybody in our community, regardless of their sexuality, regardless of their gender, regardless of their cultural or religious background. So it's something which cuts across our entire segment. And yes, women are by far the most affected in family and domestic violence throughout the wider community, but that does change a lot within the LGBTIQA+ community, particularly where we may have gay relationships, lesbian relationships, relationships where people come out, where people transition. So we do need to remember that family domestic violence is not purely something which affects women. It's not that we should underplay the effect that it has on women, because, as I said, they are by far the highest area of the community that is affected. But we do remember that everybody can be a victim of family and domestic violence. We also need to remember that FDV isn't just about what we traditionally see as major violence, about somebody being beaten, about being hurt. It also includes things such as coercion, about controlling behaviour, about financial control, about mental and psychological abuse. And these are things which can really have a lifelong impact on people. And some of the causes of FDV are not always necessarily the obvious. They're not justified. They may not be if somebody has been unfaithful or if somebody's has just an aggressive personality. Some of the causes of domestic violence can be triggered by things such as
difference in income, where one partner has a significantly higher income and tries to manage and control. And that's where people who come out can be quite significantly affected. If somebody's income suddenly drops, or their ability to earn income drops within a relationship, that can be a major trigger. And that's, again, something which affects a lot of people when they come out. It also affects people with disabilities, people as they get older. And these are things which we commonly trigger family and domestic violence, where it may never have existed before. So when we have a look at this in an area, we need to just remember the effects that it has on everybody, but the effects it has on people who are vulnerable are significantly increased, both in the risk factors and the impact that it has on them. So we'll go through to a little bit more music, but yeah, please, I just ask everybody just have a think and a little bit of a check in about, and sometimes it can be our own behaviour, but it also check in about what we see around us and how we see things happening to people. And don't always look at just the extremes, because it's not always the extremes where the real problem builds. It's the things that happen every day and just slowly build. 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
2: 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The valley is alive when we sing about the life giver, Jesus Christ. I'm John Shriver, asking you to join me Sunday morning on 88.5 and come alive.

And welcome back to Beyond Labels. And that was Sweet But Psycho from Ava Max. And that was a shout out to last year's amateur drag competition winner from the Pride Swan Festival, which was Stacey May with her Officer Fabulous act. And that leads me into just a little bit of a quick community announcement for this year's Pride Swan Festival, which will be happening on the 21st of November in Stirling Square in Guildford. So the Pride Swan Festival is a celebration of our LGBTIQA+ SB culture here in the Swan Valley and Swan area. This year there'll be a lot of focus on our SB part of the LGBTIQASB community, so the sister brothers, sister girls and brother boys, and the First Nations LGBT culture. So they'll be having a number of First Nations acts and a lot of entertainment and a lot of family activities. So the Pride Swan Festival goes from 2 p.m. till 9 p.m. with a special family focus up until 5 p.m. So everybody get along to that in Stirling Square in Guildford. So I just want to wrap up a little bit on the discussion that we've been having today around family and domestic violence for the LGBTIQA+ community. So before I leave it, I just want to leave you with something simple. If someone you know has come out recently, check in on them. Send them a text, make them a cuppa, ask how they're going. And then also remember to check in on their family too. Their parents, their partners, their kids. Because sometimes they need it just as much and nobody else thinks to ask. That's prevention at its most basic. It's just people looking out for each other early before things get hard. It's about giving that support. And I also want to put a message out to the services that are out there. Because one of the big problems with finding support is there are very few services out there that actually understand what the journey is for people like us. There are counselling services, there are couples therapy,

or as a partner, or even as a workplace. So there's a call out to people that, who are in those areas to have a look at how you can support people going through that journey, how you can become educated, how you can learn what it looks like for people. Because that inclusive support is so, so important. Now, you will be hearing a lot more from me on this topic over the next few months, because I think it's one of the most important conversations our community can have. So to everyone out there, whether you came out last week, 20 years ago, or you're still working out how and when, I want to say a happy coming out day. Be proud, be you. And for everybody else, look out for them and support them. 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

0: that was a request from Patrick for Angelina Jordan's Home song from the Secret of the Soul album, and it was a very, very, very touching piece, and I think quite appropriate for today's episode. 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

0: 21, it's a pretty important number. They say 21 is the age of responsibility. 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
2: 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The valley is alive when we sing about the life giver, Jesus Christ. I'm John Shriver, asking you to join me Sunday morning on 88.5 and come alive.

And it is now about 12 minutes to 2. So that's pretty much all we have for you today in this episode of Beyond Labels. But yeah, I'd just like everybody to just have a little bit of a think about the content. And I do apologise for it being a little bit of a heavier show today, but it is something which is really important to a lot of people's lives. And also just remember, when people come out, their situations can change, their family can change, their supports can change, and sometimes they really need that bit of extra love, and they need that little bit of a family that they may possibly be losing. And that's something that we call a chosen family. I'd like to say goodbye to everybody until next week, and I hope you can join me again from 12 till 2 next Sunday. Until then, here's a little bit of Chosen Family for you all with Elton John. You have been listening to Beyond Labels with Jeannie on 88.5 FM.

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0: Yeah, I had to throw a little bit of different music in because we're still fixing up the audio that's on the system. And welcome to the show. We have the producer in as always. Welcome.
1: Hello, hello.
0: And we have the Big V as well.
2: Good evening, good evening. That's right, I am here, I am back. Many things tried to keep me away, but I fought it off bravely.
0: Like the football?
2: No, not really.
0: Because didn't South Africa have a bit of a win? Or have I looking at the wrong news?
2: Yeah, probably the wrong news.
0: Well, yeah. I wouldn't be surprised if I'm looking at something
2: South
0: wrong.
2: Africa and Australia playing each other in cricket at the moment. I've no idea what the score is, what that looks like.
1: Oh.
2: And then I got up and danced.
0: Yeah, I don't know what that was.
2: Wow. But, yeah, so South Africa, Australia playing the cricket. Don't know what the series is. I'll look up during the course of the show and maybe give commentary on that. No, there was no rugby this weekend. Australia, New Zealand played in the rugby. So Australia previously beat South Africa. That was a week or two ago. Beat South Africa and deserved to win. And then New Zealand thumped Australia. And when I say thumped them, I don't mean it was close. I mean they thumped them.
1: Wow.
2: So interesting times because the All Blacks in South Africa had this test series. South Africa won that test series 3-1 in the rugby. And then there was a single game, South Africa-Australia, where South Africa lost. So many Australian fans are crowing about it and, oh, this is fantastic. And I had some
0: All Black friends. Right? It's one game.
2: Then I had All Black friends of mine or New Zealand friends, Kiwi friends, saying, oh, you lost to Australia. That must hurt. And I said, how much can it possibly hurt? If we lost to Australia and we beat you guys 3-1, how does that feel? And they're like, oh, yes. So anyway, they came back. They won. It was a good game. It was good fun. My week was pretty uneventful. It was a week. It was a week where we just had a bit of fun.
0: You just ploughed through Monday to Friday and that was
2: no
0: it.
2: No one lost a limb. We got to the weekend with a smile on the face going, yay, yay, it's Friday.
0: Yeah. Are we going to do what we normally do on the show? Throw things at a dartboard and see whatever comes up. Well, I don't know.
1: Right. Sounds good.
0: Yeah, whatever is going to come up. Anyway,
1: let's do it.
0: We'll do it. We're going to take we're going to start a bit of Nikki Webster on your Sunday.
1: Oh.
0: Yeah, remember
2: old
0: her?
2: Nicks.
0: From old Nikki.
2: No idea.
1: What was the one that she Strawberry Kisses?
0: Strawberry Kiss. She was the little girl who sang in the Australian Olympics.
1: That's right.
0: Okay. Way back in Sydney, way back when. She was only a little tiny little thing.
1: Wasn't she like 13 or 14 or something?
0: Yeah, something like that. Tiny little thing.
2: Good for her.
0: World stage. Yep. And now I don't know what she's doing now, but she's singing, doing covers like this. This is Dancing in the Street. Bit of Nikki Webster. It's 88.5 FM, the Sunday session, 5 past 6.

0: 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What About Me? 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
1: Big boys.
0: It'll be like, what about me? 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
1: Free.
0: Excellent. Free.
1: Free.
0: I know it's not much you get for free these days.
1: And you could walk away with $500 just by going there. Go to our website, check that out.
0: And
1: so much info.
2: Yeah,
0: one clue a day. So 31 clues, 31 days, one rock legend. That's what we want to hear. That's what we want to see.
2: Yep.
0: So, and we're going to be drawing the winner on the show at the end of it.
1: Yeah.
2: Oh, cool.
1: That's going to be fun.
0: I think the last day of October is a Saturday.
2: Ooh.
0: And we draw it on the Sunday, the 1st of November.
1: All right, old Halloween on a Saturday night.
0: Oh, yeah, Halloween's coming, isn't
1: it? That's right.
2: Yeah.
1: That's right.
0: Halloween's coming. Are you a Halloween person?
1: Not really.
0: No, same.
1: Not really. Big deal. Not really. Halloween doesn't mean that much, I don't think. Halloween's not a thing at our house.
0: Same. No.
2: Not at our house either.
0: I don't know who actually does Halloween around the place. I mean, look, there is Halloween coming to Ellenbrook.
1: Yep, that's
0: right.
1: That's
0: going to be a big thing.
1: Community event.
0: Community event there. I think we're going to be taking part in that somewhere along the lines. I'm not 100% sure. I think if you we'll have a look at a book. There's a book over here that's got some community events coming up.
1: Yeah.
0: We'll have a look at that. But the Rocktober thing's happening right now. You can get online, join in the fun. It's being sponsored by the Side Street Cafe. Now, last week, Kristen.
1: And Fernando.
0: Yep, Alfredo.
1: Alfredo, sorry.
2: Yep.
0: We're in here. They are the sponsors of the show, of the game. They are donating the $500 prize money. We went down to their Side Street Cafe Balladura this morning. Did you get up to the Merrill?
1: I didn't get up to the Merrill one, no. I did swing by the Balladura store on Friday, nipping through the area on my way to a meeting, and I thought, you know what I could do? I could go and grab me a coffee. So I went, and I went long black. I went a simple long black because I can taste the essence of the coffee. It was made with love. It tasted great. No faults, no qualms. It was wonderful.
0: Did you go up to the window? Did you get that little window? What a great idea that is.
1: That was a great idea, but no, I actually went in. The centre had a men's room that I needed to use at the same time.
0: Ah.
1: So I went to the men's room, used that, swung through, ordered my coffee, got it, lickety-split, back in my car and on my way to the appointment I was on my way to. But yeah, delightful cup. Great to see them. The cafe was pretty busy.
0: It was very busy this morning when we were there.
2: Yeah, it was.
0: Our food took a little while to come out, I'm going to be completely honest.
1: Yeah.
0: But we weren't in a rush. We were quite patient. We ordered our things. Can't complain about the serving size.
1: Yeah.
0: Oh my goodness.
1: Yeah, you weren't going to be hungry.
2: Very nice.
0: No. I haven't had lunch yet.
1: Oh, okay.
0: I was so full from breakfast.
1: Good job. Good job.
0: And I went the recommended chili and chorizo eggs.
1: Yep.
0: Scrambled
1: eggs.
0: Yep. Very nice.
1: Okay.
0: On a croissant. Geez, that's a different taste.
2: Yeah.
0: When you got the scrambled egg, normally they bring it out on toasted ciabatta or something like that.
1: Yeah, I'd rather have a sourdough for myself, personally. Yeah. I'm not a fan of a croissant.
0: It was a bit sweet.
1: But I'm...
2: I love croissants.
0: Can't stop it with a croissant. If you're going to look for her anywhere, look for a French pastry place, and that's where she's hiding.
1: Yeah, the old butter.
0: Yeah.
1: Roll that butter in.
0: But it was very, very good. So speaking from experience, if you want to support one of our sponsors, get down to Side Street Cafe in Balladura or Merriwa.
1: Yeah.
0: We went to Balladura this morning. It was great. The food was terrific. And like I said, it took a little while to come out. So we went back and ordered a second set of drinks.
1: Okay.
0: The milkshake was delightful. I'm a bit of a fussy bugger when it comes to milkshakes.
1: Tell me about your milkshake experience and search.
0: Well, it's got to be cold milk.
1: Yes. Yes.
0: Right? I mean, I'm talking icy cold milk.
1: It must be cold milk.
0: And it's got to taste like chocolate if you get a chocolate shake.
1: Right.
0: And sometimes a lot of places you go, it's either really cold but milky, not chocolatey.
1: Yeah.
0: Or it's chocolatey but it's warm. Right.
2: Yeah.
0: Theirs was terrific.
1: Now, was it thick? Was it a thick shake?
0: No, wasn't a thick shake.
1: See, this is one of my challenges. I don't like, I do like chocolate milk. But chocolate milk, to me is chocolate milk. A shake to me is thick.
0: Yeah.
1: It's got substance, it's got body, it's thick, it's a...
0: It's a McDonald's shake, yeah?
1: You're working your neck muscles to suck that bugger
0: you
1: up.
0: You are.
1: And that's, to me, that's a milkshake. It's got to have body to it. And I am sometimes disappointed not often I order a milkshake. It'll be maybe once, twice a year.
0: You need to order a thick shake.
1: I need to order a thick shake.
2: Yeah, you do.
0: That's what it is. Yeah, you've got to
1: order a thick shake, yeah.
0: That's the Australian difference. You've got to order a thick shake
2: compared
0: to a milkshake.
1: Yeah.
0: But theirs was delightful. Anyway, we ordered a second set of drinks because breakfast was taking a little while to come out.
1: Yeah, gotcha.
2: Which is fine.
0: And I went up there and they actually came to our table and asked them for some bit more drinks. I went up to pay for it and they went, oh, the chai latte. They said, you've been waiting a while. That's free.
1: Oh, lovely, isn't it?
0: Got a free one. So that was very good. Of course, I wasn't drinking chai latte. I had to pay for my milkshake.
1: Yeah, well, that's it.
2: But, I got mine for free.
0: You got yours for free. Lucky so-and-so. But in all, what would you rate your experience at the Side Street Cafe?
2: Probably 9 or 10.
0: 9 or 10? It was that good? It was very tasty?
2: Yeah, yep.
0: Very good.
2: I thought so, yep.
0: I didn't see anybody leaving much food around the place.
2: No.
0: Like when we looked at other tables.
1: Yeah.
0: They kind of got
1: scrummy.
0: Into it.
1: Get in there.
0: And large servings of food.
2: Yeah.
0: So you wouldn't go there.
1: Sounds like a great place for brunch, where you're going to have that one meal that's going to get you through to 6 p.m. Yep.
0: Well, that's all I did. That's what we had.
1: Yeah.
0: We had the meal this morning. We went down 9:30.
2: No, it was about 9 o'clock, I think.
0: About 9-ish.
2: Yeah.
1: Okay.
0: And that was our breakfast.
1: Gotcha.
0: That's all we've eaten all day.
1: There we go.
0: Powered on. Fantastic.
2: Yep.
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0: Tuned into 88.5 FM. It's the Sunday session and most irrelevant show on the roster. 34 minutes past six. You know this saying where they say people who forget the past are doomed to
1: repeat their errors?
0: Yeah. Okay, some years ago, people went into Sydney's King's Cross.
1: Yeah.
0: Okay. And they went, right, we've got new rules for the nightclubs and new rules for everything. They're going to be closed at this time. You're going to do this and we're going to do that. And effectively killed the nightclub area.
1: Really?
0: In King's Cross. You don't remember this?
1: Okay. No.
2: I don't remember.
0: Yeah, anything. So it was...
1: It used to be a place of great activity.
0: Yeah.
1: Both honest and nefarious. And, I know that there was a lot of... interesting things happened in the Cross.
0: They did, yeah. Yes. But they brought all these rules in, like you can't do this now, you can't have that, you can't go past this time, you've got to do... And the nightclub scene in the King's Cross area went right down the toilet.
1: Off. Okay.
0: So you think people would learn from that.
1: Yeah.
2: You would think,
0: right? No. So apparently there's new rules coming in for the nightclub owners in Northbridge.
2: Right, okay.
1: Okay.
0: So what they're doing is the state government proposed restrictions to the noise levels in the Northbridge Special Entertainment Precinct to 90 decibels at the core and 79 decibels between 2 and 5 on the weekend.
1: Yeah.
0: Now, venues would also be restricted to a 79 decibel level during the middle of the week, you know, after midnight. Now, who's going to do that? Is that 79 decibels inside? Or is it 79 decibels that I can hear outside?
1: I think it's outside.
2: Yeah.
1: I think it's outside, and I'll tell you why, because I'm pretty sure motorbikes are restricted to 100 decibels, and that would be outside, and that's because of noise, community noise. So 79 seems very reasonable, entirely reasonable, and it would have to be a measurement taken outside. I know in the UK there are particular venues, pubs, things like that, that have parties that have to adhere to a certain decibel level.
0: Okay.
1: And when the enforcement comes around, the measurement is done outside of the venue. So if you insulated your building really well, you could have the loudest, bangingest, most raucous party going on. But as long as it fell under a certain decibel level outside, you were good.
0: Because I just wonder where this sort of thing, sort of where it ends. And I'll tell you the reason why. When I was DJing in my younger days, there's been more than a few venues that I went to that have had the venue made, the venue built, and then people have come in after as residents and then complained, oh, it's too noisy.
1: It's a bit noisy.
0: Right? And the venues have then had to change their whole structure.
1: Yeah.
0: Matilda Bay now has speakers on the ceiling that direct the noise down.
1: Right,
0: as soon as you walk out of there, as soon as you walk out from underneath, that's quiet.
1: Yeah.
0: Joondalup has the same thing, the Joondalup Resort in their gazebo area at the back. And the Old Swan Brewery had the same thing. They had their own, you had to use their speaker system. Yeah. And on more than one occasion, I had people come and go, mate, can you take... It's AC/DC. Can you turn it up a bit?
1: Yeah, crank it.
0: This is as loud as it gets.
1: Yeah.
0: And then they kind of get a little bit dirty about the whole thing. So they're sort of saying at this story that 79 decibels, right?
1: Mm.
0: Now, I've just done a bit of research. 70 decibels is the sound of a washing machine.
1: Oh, my.
2: Wow.
0: Right. 85 decibels is a lawnmower. Power tool or a workplace compliant.
2: Yep.
0: 100 decibels, you said a motorcycle.
1: Yeah.
0: Yeah, for sure. Yep. 100 decibels a rock concert or an angle grinder. And 140 decibels is a jet engine.
1: Yeah.
2: Okay.
0: Or a gunshot.
1: Yeah.
0: So they're sort of saying, you know what, after midnight, it's going to be 79 decibels during the week.
2: Yeah, that's fair enough, I guess, because the fact that you don't want to... keep people up at night when they've got to work.
0: My thing is, if people know they're going to be buying a property and it's in an entertainment precinct, it's an inner area, that's like saying, I'm going to move everybody down to the motorplex where they race cars on the weekend or up near the gun range or going to build a house near the Air Force up here in Pierce.
1: Yeah.
2: Yep, and then complain that the aeroplanes are flying.
0: Yeah, it's a bit noisy with the aeroplanes going, mate, and then try to shut it down. Yeah. I mean, come on. Where does common sense come into this stuff?
1: That's the thing. I do wonder what the future holds for nightclubs and partying venues. And the where I'm coming from with saying that is very much that I've had a number of discussions lately with younger folk, people who are still of age to go night clubbing and to get out on weekends and things like that. And a lot of them say, we simply don't go. And when you're asking them, most of it is financial. Most of it is they go, well, it's costing me $300 to go out for a good proper night, knees up, buying shots, having some beers, maybe a dirty kebab afterwards, $300. And you're going, well, that's a lot.
2: Yeah.
1: You know, you go, that's a lot. And then they go, boom, that is a lot. But that's also the price I pay for a car for a month. And you go, that's too much.
2: Yep.
1: See, you know what I mean? It is that ridiculous.
2: Mm.
1: Like, when you can go out for one night, and sure, you're having a good time, but it's the same as a monthly car installment on a fairly decent car.
0: Yeah, you've got a budget.
1: There's a problem with society. There's a problem. We are losing that ability to interact and communicate with each other because prices have been pushed through the roof. Taxes that have been put on alcohol have been pushed through the roof.
0: Yep.
1: And, you know, and I'm not saying it's the publicans. Publicans just, some of them are obviously making very good money, but I think publicans just want to have a venue that they can get patronage at. They can get people through the door, sitting down, having a pint, and having a chat. People these days, I don't know when last you've had it, but I'm a very social person. Often, I will have friends going, mate, let's get together for a drink. It's gone from the days of, let's catch up at a pub on the way home from work. Let's go for a happy hour to have two or three drinks. It's gone from that to, it's come around to my house. Or let's meet at your house. I'll bring a six-pack. And those beers at the Bottle-O has cost me $20.
0: Yep.
1: Or I can go out to the pub and have one beer and it's cost me $16.
2: Yeah.
1: I'm sorry. It's not a hard decision to make.
0: Yeah. I mean, look, they've got to pay for their venue. They've got to pay for staff.
1: Yeah.
0: They've got to
1: do, absolutely. Yeah. But, I mean, the government smashing them with this tax and that cost and this and regulation.
0: And it's
1: going
0: to go up now with
1: the credit card surcharge.
0: So I'm having a read here. Under the current policy, the noise levels are measured at the residential premises. This is the current rules, right? And that limit is 54 decibels at the person's place.
1: Right.
2: Okay.
0: So if it sounds louder than a normal conversation, which is 60 decibels.
1: Oh, my word.
0: Right? They're sort of saying at. So if I've got my house and I can hear the noise and they measure it at more than 54 decibels, taking into account that 60 is a normal conversation, you are in breach of the rules. Right?
1: Okay, so here's the
0: thing. It gets worse.
1: Okay.
0: Gets worse. What they're going to do now is move that number, which is 79, to 1 metre from the boundary of the entertainment venue.
1: Oh,
0: so 1 metre out the
1: door. So you're on the footpath, basically. On the footpath. Just before you get on the road, you're on the footpath.
0: On the footpath, and if it goes over a certain level on the footpath, which I think they said here is 79, which is a washing machine, they can shut you down.
1: It's a bit wild. So what's interesting, and maybe it's because I grew up in the era of rock and roll and good old hard parties for a long time and, you know, rave and the kind of activities and events that were, it was loud.
0: Every young person wants to do this. This is what they do, right? It's a rite of passage.
1: Yeah. We got used to the noise levels. Yes, some of us, our hearing suffered because of it. But we enjoyed the party. We enjoyed the times. There's no regrets there. With a sensitization of sound. So when we say, okay, now it's not 100 decibels anymore. Now it's 80. And next year it's 70.
2: Yep.
1: We think things are getting quieter. Are we just then going to be picking up more other sounds that we didn't hear? Do you know what I mean?
2: Yeah.
1: Kind of like the smoking thing. Do you remember the days, Pete, when people could have a cigarette in a pub or a restaurant or around the dinner table at home?
0: Yep.
1: Light up a cigarette.
0: In the car with the kids.
1: They're having a... Now, we're not going to look at the health aspects of this, but if you consider the other aspects of smoking, when I was a kid, little kid, I was mindful once or twice of people smoking and I'd be uncomfortable. Just the smell of it wasn't great.
0: Now you can pick it up from 50 feet.
1: Now, that's exactly what I'm saying.
0: Yep.
1: So many people less smoke in public, smoke at venues, smoke wherever, and now someone who had a cigarette 10 minutes ago and walked past you, you go, jeez, it smells like cigarette.
0: Yeah.
1: But you wouldn't have picked that up 10 years ago.
0: No.
2: Yeah.
0: Look, I understand.
1: And I wonder if it's not the same for sound.
0: I think it is.
1: You know.
0: Yeah. And it will be. But my gripe is twofold. Number one, it's an entertainment precinct.
1: Yes,
2: yeah, that's right.
1: Agreed.
0: Let's entertain.
1: Know your poison. Understand your poison.
0: Number two, if you are going to buy a premises, a residential premises, check where you're buying.
2: And if you're buying it in an entertainment precinct, then you have to expect that there's going to be some noise.
0: Yeah.
1: Some sort of entertainment.
0: Yeah. I went to a Neil Diamond concert many years ago.
2: Yep.
0: It was at the Subiaco Oval.
1: Yep.
0: All right?
2: Mm.
0: And you think, Neil Diamond, yeah?
1: Yeah.
0: Bit of a cracker.
1: Yeah.
0: I could have a conversation with the people next to me, just like I'm having with you guys here now, because the music was that quiet, because Subiaco Council had
1: the residents' council were having bitch moan.
0: Yep. One of the worst concerts I've ever been to.
1: Oh, what a disappointment.
0: Yeah. So that's what's going to happen. And then what's going to happen is once they've done all this and no one goes in, it's going to be King's Cross all over again, where they go, well, where's the entertainment value? We've got no place to have things. Venues are shutting now.
1: Yeah.
0: Places and bands can't play.
1: Yeah.
0: What's going to happen later on?
1: Well, that's exactly it. I do agree with you. And I think the economic impact to that area is not... Yeah, it's not going to be good. So,
2: when the
1: place is shut and the value of the properties deteriorate because no business can work there, and when those property values deteriorate, it'll flow on that some of the residential properties will deteriorate because it's a ghost town or it might feel unsafe because there's so many less people walking around the area.
0: 100% correct.
2: Exactly. Yep.
0: If you've got an opinion on it, we'd love to hear from you. 0440 133 885. Get your fingers on the phone. Let's hear from you. If you've got an opinion on it, we would love to hear it. In the meantime, wrap your ears around this. G'day, rockers. 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

0: 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Kylie Minogue, She Should Be So Lucky to Be Played on this show.
1: Absolutely.
0: We're talking about all sorts of stuff here tonight. We're 6 away from 7. Hope you and Sunday has been excellent. Hope you've had a great day. The weather, I just didn't get the weather going right. You know, it was supposed to be rainy, miserable.
2: It was an odd weekend, wasn't it?
1: It was.
0: But, yeah, I was supposed to have things happening this weekend. Didn't happen because of the weather. Well, what the weather forecast told us on Friday. And then, of course, when it came around to today, it didn't happen. So I'm a little bit put out.
2: Yeah.
0: Just a little bit put out. Speaking of weather, when you go out for a bit of a stroll, you look out and you think to yourself, I'm going to need an umbrella or not. Yeah?
2: Right.
0: Well, there's a guy called Carl Bushby. He's finally completed an unbroken walk around the world. He's just got back home into the UK October of 2026. But he'd left, doing the math, 28 years earlier. So for 28 years, he's been walking around the world.
2: So many questions.
0: Yeah.
2: So many questions about that.
0: And I just think, did he actually go for a walk? Or was it more of a dawdle?
2: Did he get lost?
0: Did he dawdle around? Because 28 years seems a long time to walk around the world. 58,000 kilometres. What do we walk? 5 k's an hour, a human?
2: Yeah.
0: So if I get the calculator out and I go 58,000 k's, divide that by 5, so it's 11,600 hours. Divide that by 24 hours a day. 483 days. It shouldn't have taken him 28 years.
2: Well, I reckon he probably stopped for a pint somewhere and then thought, looks like a nice place to go swimming tomorrow. I'd love to know some of the adventures. And my biggest question is, how did he fund it? Was he walking and was like, I'm in Colombia, I'm going to stop and help the local farmers pick produce? And then he went down to Venezuela and said, while we're here, let me do something. How did he fund it? Because the visas would be an interesting thing. There would have been some war-torn countries he would have had to have gone through. There would have been some stuff, you know, going on and kicking about that he would have had to go, I've just walked 100 kilometres in this direction and found out it's not a very good idea. I might have to double back.
0: So he hasn't actually gone around the world, right?
2: Right.
0: So he started off in Chile.
2: Right.
0: Chile. October 5, 1998. That's where he started. And he's walking home, right?
2: Yeah.
0: No motorised transport. No returning home until the entire journey was finished. But he pushed a heavy two-wheeled cart carrying a tent, food, clothes and solar panels across all the continents.
2: Okay.
0: But, you know, which is great. Fine. Yeah, I get that.
2: Good
0: right?
2: job.
0: Until it comes to the Caspian Sea.
1: Mm. Okay.
0: So the Caspian Sea, he had to swim. He swam 186 miles, which is 300 k's.
1: Wow.
2: What now?
0: Across the Caspian Sea from Kazakhstan to Azerbaijan.
2: Yeah.
0: To bypass the restricted visa zone. So you can't go that way. There's restricted visa. He said, I'll just swim 300 k's that way.
1: Oh, my goodness.
0: Oh, dear.
1: That's a long way to swim.
2: So did he float the thing? Did he put tie bottles to the wheels of his car?
0: Oh, he would have had to, surely.
2: But that's a long way to swim. And I would be an hour into that swim and go, A, I'm really tired, and B, I don't even know if I'm going in the right direction.
0: Do you know how he finished getting back into England?
2: No.
0: This is the...
2: Did he swim the English Channel?
0: Yes, he did.
2: No, he did not.
0: Yes, he did.
2: Are you serious?
0: Gosh. He thought, I'm here in France, I'll just zip over there. The rules were he couldn't do anything motorised. So he couldn't get a boat.
2: Right, okay. So he couldn't get a boat.
0: Couldn't get a boat. So he swam across the English Channel. I'll just finish this off. I'll just swim the English Channel at the end. That's how I am.
2: That's wild. That is firstly, well done to him.
0: Yeah.
2: But good grief, that would have been crazy.
0: So 28 years he's been walking.
2: Yeah.
0: Obviously not in the same direction, Carl. I wish he would have got home a lot earlier.
2: He's a little fit.
0: You would think.
2: Okay, I wonder what he did when he got home. When he got indoors, he said, "Hi, Mum, I'm home." I wonder what he did then. He's like, "Might just take a nap. I'm gonna sit down for a sec if you don't mind."
0: Maybe.
2: Or if she went, listen, go upstairs, clean up your room. You left a mess.
1: Oh, my goodness.
0: So he walked through South, Central and North America.
2: Yeah.
1: Yep.
0: He became the first person to walk from America to Russia across a frozen ice bridge across the Bering Strait.
2: Now, that is something that's smashing. That is an incredible achievement.
0: Right.
1: Has anyone been watching him while he's been doing the swims,
0: though? Oh, he's got a whole website up.
1: Okay.
2: So he'll have a tracker and updates and stuff.
1: People who were beside him in case there was a shark or something like that.
2: Yeah, polar bear maybe.
0: Well, he didn't swim in Australia or South Africa. I think he's avoided the shark area.
2: Yeah, avoided the shark area.
0: Maybe.
2: Yeah, just think about that, though. You're on the strait, crossing the old frozen tundras, getting from Russia to America, and there's a bear, and you're like, bugger. I'm going to have to go, but a knees to chest, yeah?
0: What I don't understand, right?
2: Because you wouldn't have a firearm, right? You can't carry a firearm on a trip like that. That'd cause so many problems.
0: That'd be problems, yeah.
2: So, what? You've got, at best, you've got a hatchet.
0: So, let me just tell you some of the places he did go to, right? So, he's gone across he's walked through Siberia, Mongolia, China, Kazakhstan, Central Asia. He swam across the Caspian Sea from Kazakhstan to Azerbaijan to get away from the visa. He went through Turkey, walked through Bulgaria, Romania, Hungary, and Belgium before swimming the English Channel back onto British soil. Just the other day.
2: Now, just incredible.
0: It is great. You know, but I would do one that would go, I'd walk through like Las Vegas, Rio de Janeiro, Hong Kong, places that are like civilized.
2: Yeah. Right. I think I've pulled a hamstring and I could do with a toasted sandwich. You know, I might stop off for a sausage roll if you don't mind.
0: Yeah.
2: In the middle of nowhere and you're going, oh, I don't know if I'm going to get any water in the next 2 days.
0: So, Carl Bushby, Guinness Book of Records, must be a world thing. He's walked around the world, 36,000 miles or 58,000 Ks, unbroken.
2: Yeah, that is just substantial.
0: You know, and I bet you didn't send one postcard.
2: Imagine if that was the only way he'd communicated. That would be pretty fun.
0: That'd be interesting.
2: You know, 30 days later, I made it to the border of, you know, Machu Picchu. I'm not climbing the peak, but here's a card I sent.
1: That'd be cool.
0: But it is a massive achievement. So if you want to get it out, research it, Google it. He's got a website up. It's just gone 7. We'll be back right after this.
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1: He has a question.
0: Yeah.
1: What else has he done?
0: Too Late for Goodbyes.
1: I thought that song of his, Saltwater, I thought was a fantastic song. Spectacular song.
0: Yeah.
1: Closest, I felt, the closest he would ever get to being able to compare to his father. Now, we don't have to compare to our fathers. We are separate people. But...
0: which is all well and good, unless your dad's one of the most famous people on the planet.
1: Yeah, true story. True story, yeah. But I feel like he's sort of gone much. Maybe I haven't followed him enough, but he just seems like he's...
0: He did that and he did it well,
1: and that was it.
0: Yeah. Well, the thing is, we are so far away from the rest of the world, we do kind of get... forgotten about.
1: Lost in the details.
0: Lost and everything like that, yeah.
1: Yeah.
0: But it's interesting you say this about music, because I came in today to look at and listen to some new Australian music.
1: Right.
0: And I got to be honest with you, I was a little bit disappointed.
1: Okay.
0: Everything's starting to sound the same.
1: Ah, have I got a birth band for you?
0: Oh. Well, okay, yeah, hit us with it.
1: Band is called Out Front. Bit of a rocky poppy sound. You can find them on the streaming services. I did play them in my show on Wednesday night. They've got a couple of really good songs. Adeline is a song that I played and quite enjoyed. And we might, when we get a break, take a look, see if we can find it, pop it in.
0: Yeah, we could have a look at that.
1: They've been going for 2 years, and they're looking to make next year the Australia
0: breakout. They need to come in here and have a bit of a chat.
1: This is what I'm thinking. Okay.
0: They need to come in.
2: Yeah. That'd be cool.
0: So I was on today, and I went through a whole stack of stuff because we get access to some amazing Australian music, different genres, different locations, different people, everyone from straight to binary to trans to black to white to green to pink to purple.
1: Oh, wow. All the alphabet.
0: It's all there. And I just thought, I was listening to them one track after another, and I thought, this sounds the same as the one before, and this one sounds the same, and this one sounds the same. So I don't know if they're following a formula.
1: I think AI is playing a big role in music composition, getting the hooks. Go, this is what you need to do. Here's the recipe. Follow this recipe. You'll have a chance at mediocre success. And if you can come up with something a little innovative off the back of that, you might be at stratospheric.
0: Yeah. So I found four songs today that I thought, these sound pretty good.
2: Okay.
0: One is a cover, and I'm not going to tell you the song. You'll have to pick out who actually sang it originally.
2: Okay.
0: But it's done by one of my favourite artists at the moment, a guy called Cyril. He did Stumbling In cover. He did Still Into You, another cover. Yeah. So he's done another cover now. He's remixed it. But I think he's remixed it really well. And when you hear it, you'll just go, oh, I know that song. And I've got a couple of others. One's a country, one's a rock. And the one of them, the third song, actually the second song and the third song are actually Perth-based ladies who have done these songs. So we're going to kick off with a track from Cyril, and then we're going to listen from a song called Achilles Heel from a lady called Zoevi. Then we've got Baby Blue by a lady called Danella, and then something from the Wolf Brothers called Wannabe. So this is brand new, never been heard on 88.5 FM before. This is brand new stuff, and we're going to kick it off with a bit of Cyril and his cover of this song. This is called Breathless.

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0: There you go, brand new music here on 88.5 FM. That's the Wolf Brothers with Wannabe. Before that, we had Danella from Perth with a track called Baby Blue. I just really thought that stood out when I was listening to the
1: nice
0: music
1: song.
0: Today.
1: That's a nice track.
0: It is a very laid back, a little bit of jazz. The drum
1: proper
0: beat was
1: Sunday
0: out.
1: Sound.
0: Yeah.
1: And to me, that's a Sunday afternoon sound.
0: That, it sounded
1: give
0: very
1: me
0: good.
1: The good, chilled music.
0: We're going to try and get her onto the show.
1: That'd be great.
0: The little rocky number before that was by a lady called Zoe Evie. Again, Perth-based. Got a lot of talent here in Perth, so that was very good as well.
1: Yeah.
0: And Cyril, who's out of Darwin, another remix from him. You picked the song, the producer got it. It was from The Cause.
2: Yes.
0: A track called Breathless. And Cyril, of course, does Stumbling In and my favourite, Still Into You.
2: Yes.
0: There you go.
1: Yeah.
0: Everybody at some stage has had a complaint about this next story, about the airline Qantas.
2: Okay.
1: Divided opinions.
0: Oh, okay. All right. Well, it's not too divided because Greg Norman's come into it and he's basically publicly...
1: Oh, has he weighed in?
0: He's rubbished
2: it.
1: Has he just gone, this is bollocks?
0: Yeah. Yeah, exactly.
1: Okay.
0: So apparently he had to go from Sydney to Dallas-Fort Worth, right? Now, Greg Norman's not struggling for a coin.
1: No, in fact, I thought he had his own jet anyway, but maybe he needed to use Qantas.
0: Maybe it's not going far enough. Maybe his jet doesn't have enough fuel. I don't
1: know. There you go.
0: So, first of all, now, here's the thing, right? Is it just entitlement from someone who's got money?
2: Could be.
0: Right? We'll talk about it. We'll find out. You make up your own mind. Is entitlement because someone's got money because the flight was delayed 3 hours. Taking off from Sydney.
1: That's a bit rubbish, to be fair. 3 hours is quite a big delay.
0: They had some issue with fuel, and the mechanics or the technicians were working on it to try and get it fixed up because, quite frankly, I don't want a plane to be going boom when I'm flying on it.
1: Yep. We'd rather get there late than not get there at all.
2: That's right.
0: The next line is terrific. So 3 hours late taking off from Sydney, then it arrived 2 hours and 35 minutes behind schedule. Well,
1: of
2: course.
1: It's actually picked up speed. Well done, you made up time.
0: Made up time, But then he had to wait an extra hour in Dallas to collect his luggage. I got to wait an hour before I can get my bag.
2: Oh, dear.
1: How long do you expect to wait, I think?
0: Well, it depends.
1: An hour does seem quite excessive. When you come through Perth, we are spoiled. Because when you fly back into Perth, you are off that plane, and by the time you get to the carousel, it's there. So Vaughan C. Smith will stop off at duty-free to collect some libation. I'll pick up a drink or two, then I'll go and get my bags at the carousel, which usually it's within 10 minutes, that thing's spinning.
0: Yeah.
1: I'll go on my bags, then I'm going to check out or whatever, that passport control and customs. That's the one I'm looking for.
0: Yep.
1: And then I'm out and I'm in the Uber line or I'm walking to or getting the bus to the car park. We're pretty spoilt here. It is very efficient.
2: True.
1: But there are other countries I've been to where... You know, I landed in Zambia once at the international airport and we were the only plane that had landed that morning and I think we waited 40 minutes for our bags. And it wasn't a big plane.
0: Talking to the producer, what would be the best experience we've had going to an airport? And we've travelled quite a few internationals.
2: Either KL or... going into Egypt, Cairo.
0: Yeah, Cairo was pretty good.
2: Cairo was
0: because
2: very good.
0: It's amazing in Cairo what happens when you have a bit of money in your pocket and you grease a few palms.
1: Everyone can do just too much.
0: Although when we left Cairo, that was the one that was the best. When we left Cairo, we were going back to Rome, and we got there. And this guy opened up the door and he said, "Show us your ticket." We showed him the ticket where we're going. He said, "Right, follow me." We bypassed everybody into the thing, check, bing, done, in the past, through the security, and was just, there's some money for you, mate. Well done. We didn't wait in line for minutes.
1: Really?
0: Yeah.
1: Wow. Yep.
0: It was just in, out, done. Thank you very much. It was fantastic.
1: Well, weren't you at any point worried and going, they might be fleecing us?
2: No.
0: Like every minute of the day.
1: Yeah, sure.
0: Yeah. In Cairo, like, everything's being fleeced.
2: Everything costs money.
0: So everything, here's a bit of a tip for you. If you ever go into the country, like Egypt, right? The power of three, right?
1: Okay.
0: So if they go, $100.
1: Yeah, you go $30.
0: You go 30.
1: Yeah.
2: Yeah.
0: Right? And then you'll meet somewhere in the right price.
1: Between 30 and 60.
0: In the right price, yeah, exactly. So that's okay. That's your starting point, because the producer said to us when we were there, he said, I don't know where do I start to haggle? Where do I start? Whatever yeah. they get, whatever price they give you, reduce it by a third straight away. Bang, no, going to give you 30.
2: Because the way that you described it to me is the fact that they won't, they'll come down in price because they expect you to haggle, but they won't give it to you for something less than what they can actually.
1: Yeah, obviously, they'll never give it to you for less than cost.
0: Yeah, yeah. So when they get to a point where they're happy, then that's it.
2: Yeah.
0: You know, so Greg Norman, he complained about, he said Qantas was the never-on-time airline. He's come out about this.
1: Yeah.
0: He criticised the lack of Wi-Fi as insane and dated compared to other people like Emirates.
1: Probably a fair criticism. Yeah.
0: I'm just going back to the plane, is right? This the entitlement coming out? I don't know.
2: I think it is.
0: He accused the airline of managing the prioritising profits over service.
1: So right. He's probably one of the higher profile people to say that, but certainly not the first.
0: Yeah.
1: So when you compare Qantas to Singapore, for example, Singapore had a year, 2-3 years where they voted best airline in the world, and their service was amazing. Their Wi-Fi was incredible. Everything was seamless. And then I noticed a drop off in the beginning of 2024. It dropped off a little.
0: You mentioned the top airlines, right?
1: Yes.
0: Skytrax are the people who do the top airlines around the world.
1: Okay.
0: Shall we go from 10? We'll go from 10 to number one, right? Number 10 on their list of all-time greatest airlines at the moment, Korean Air.
2: Okay.
0: They're number 10.
1: Okay.
0: Japan Airlines is
1: Sorry, have you flown Korean Air?
0: No.
1: Neither have I.
0: Japan Airlines is number 9.
1: Yep.
0: Hainan Airlines, H-A-I-N-A-N. I don't know where they're from.
1: China?
0: Yeah. Okay.
1: Yeah.
0: Air France came in at number 7.
2: Okay.
1: Okay.
0: As an overall, these are the overall things, right? But they also won best first class, Air France.
1: Okay.
2: Okay.
0: Right. Emirates came in number 6 overall.
2: Right. Yep.
0: It was an
2: I
0: airline.
2: Can believe that.
0: Yep.
1: They've always been pretty much up there. I'm surprised they're outside the top 5.
0: Yep. This one is actually a surprise for me, and I've been hearing a lot about this lately because we look at the airlines and we research our going everywhere. Turkish Airlines.
2: Oh.
0: So Turkish Airlines are at number 5. They won the best airline in Europe and the best business catering and number 5 overall in all the competitions.
1: That's incredible because I'm pretty sure Turkish Airlines were, and I'm going back 20, 25 years, budget airline. You wanted the cheap ticket, you were flying via Istanbul.
0: Yeah. Well, now going via Istanbul is the way to go.
1: That's the way to go.
2: Okay.
0: And coming at number 4, All Nippon Airways, ANA for the thing.
1: Japanese.
0: Second Japanese one. They also won the best airport services class.
2: Okay. Yep. I believe that.
0: Cathay Pacific came in at number 3.
1: Yeah, they've been up and down over the years.
2: Yeah, they have.
1: One good year, one bad. I've flown with Cathay before, and they weren't rubbish. They were pretty good.
0: So they've won the best cabin crew and the best first class lounge.
1: Yeah.
2: Okay.
0: While you're going around. So Cathay Pacific. Number 2, Qatar came in at number 2.
2: I believe that because we've flown Qatar.
0: Qatar. They were
1: terrific.
0: Loved
1: that?
0: Yeah.
1: Good experience.
0: Excellent.
2: Absolutely.
0: They won best business class and the best onboard Wi-Fi, which I would understand.
2: Yeah, so would I.
0: And coming in at number 1 overall, who also won the best economy class and the best economy catering was Singapore Airlines.
2: Yeah.
1: Okay. So they obviously noticed a little bit of a drop-off and they've gone, hey, we've got to pull ourselves up here.
0: Yep. Qantas came in, if you're interested, number 12.
1: Right.
2: Okay.
1: Right. Which is disappointing because they used to be up there. They used to be easy top 5.
0: Yeah. Do you know what I did find, though, that I thought was interesting? Air New Zealand's dropped out of it. It hasn't even got a ranking in here.
2: Wow.
0: But that could just be because just the highlights that they've given me. But Air New Zealand used to be up there quite a bit.
2: Yeah.
0: With their service and everything. I could go into the top 100, but I won't. I might just find out what number 100 is, and you don't want to fly them. So the 100th airline is Air Canada.
2: Oh, wow.
1: Canada's Air Canada. Maybe that's just because they fly in really cold places.
0: No, Air Canada Rouge, it's called.
1: Okay.
0: Came in at number 100. Red. Yeah. Qantas Link was 99.
2: I've heard bad things about AirAsia.
0: Jetstar, 88.
2: Oh, wow.
1: Okay.
0: Fly Dubai, 80. You think they would have gone up with the headlines?
1: I heard terrible things about Fly Dubai recently.
0: Yes, so did I.
1: Really bad things.
0: Ryanair came in at 64.
1: That's a surprisingly good result.
0: Vietnam Airlines, 55.
2: Okay, Vietnam I didn't find to be too bad.
0: I thought Vietnam was okay. I wouldn't go Vietjet.
2: No.
0: They are notorious for being changing their schedule all the time. Egypt Air came in at 46. We've flown them.
2: Yeah. Yeah, we have.
0: Yeah, we've flown them. Scoot, funnily enough, came in at 28.
2: Wow.
1: Right.
2: Because Scoot's budget.
0: Yeah. But see, Malaysia came in at 21.
2: Oh, that's interesting.
0: So there's a lot there that's, So anyway, if you are flying, there's the top 10. If you do fly, make sure you fly safe. Look, I'm just looking at the time. We've had so much fun. It's just gone boom, boom, boom, away from us. We've got about 9 minutes left. I might throw one song in
1: that's
0: and then we'll
1: crazy.
0: Come and
1: Where
0: say,
1: did that time go?
0: I don't know.
1: Hey, between a chocolate cookie and a milkshake.
0: We'll go out with it. We'll play another song and when we come back, we'll say our goodbyes. This is the material girl herself, Madonna, Like a Virgin.

0: tuned to 88.5 FM. It's the Sunday session. It's almost time for us to go. But before we do, let's talk with the Big V. What's happening on Wednesday?
1: Wednesday's a little bit of a rock and roll. Now, do you know what a VCA stands for in the VCA 88.5, Pete?
0: Say that again.
1: What does the VCA stand for?
0: Where variety comes alive.
1: That's right, and that's what I'm going to be playing. Wild on Wednesday's rocking good time. A little bit of rock, a little bit of pop. Who knows, there might be a bit of rap or reggae, but it's where variety will be coming alive. From 6 to 8, your drive home or your dinner time entertainment. Tune in. It'll be me, the Big V. How much fun can we possibly fit into 2 hours? Look forward to seeing you then.
0: And don't forget, when you are listening to the Big V, he will be playing The Clue for Thursday on Wednesday night.
1: This is something I will do.
0: Yeah. And the people who are playing at the moment, we've got quite a few, actually, to tell you the truth.
1: Yeah.
0: We're up into quite a few double digits.
1: Oi!
2: Oh,
0: and, you know, someone's going to be picking up $500. So if you want to do it, very simple, 885fm.com.au/Rocktober. Free to join. 500%. What does that mean? That's a 500,000,000% increase, isn't it?
1: It's a specadillion. Yeah. I believe the actual unit of measure is specadillion. Those of you who don't know, it just means whole ton of fun and doesn't cost you a cent.
0: I'd be surprised if we don't have a value added to all the million, trillion, dillion, all that sort of stuff that's related somehow to Elon Musk. Like if you've got a Muskian.
1: I've got one Tesla.
0: Yeah. Yeah, that'll be a thing.
1: I've got a Tesla of cash.
0: A Tesla of cash. Well, yeah. He certainly has.
2: Yep.
0: Until next week, guys, hope you enjoyed the show. And to Ray, thank you for the recommendations of the couple of bands there. Until next week, take care of yourselves. Take care of each other.
1: Adios.
2: Bye.

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Welcome to the Concert Hall. I'm John Schreiber, inviting you to have a good seat and get ready for 2 hours of classical music.

And to begin this evening's concert, we're going to have the Sonata for Piano and Violin by Ludwig von Beethoven. Number 8 in the key of G. Noel Mutin Wood is the pianist, with Ida Handel as the violinist. Some music by Mr. Beethoven.

And to begin this evening's concert hall presentation, we had the Sonata for Piano and Violin Number 8 by Ludwig von Beethoven. And from Beethoven to Rossini and his opera, The Barber of Seville, we're going to hear the overture performed by the Sydney Symphony Orchestra. Gianluigi Cometti was the conductor in this music by Rossini.

And we had the overture to the Barber's Veil by Mr. Rossini. Turning now to Tchaikovsky. And in 1871, he wrote his string quartet number one. We're going to hear the second movement, the Andante Cantabile, which is living up to its name because it's being played in song-like style and a slow to moderate speed. And presented here in a version for string orchestra, the London Philharmonic Orchestra, is conducted by Massimo Freccia. Tchaikovsky's string quartet number one, the second movement.

A beautiful second movement, the Andante Cantabile, Tchaikovsky String Quartet. Turn now to Frédéric Chopin. That is what I expect. Piano Concerto number 2 in F minor. The second movement is the Larghetto. Iwa Kupiec is the pianist, with the Tasmanian Symphony Orchestra, conducted by Sebastian Lang-Lessing. Music by Chopin.

And that was the second movement, the Larghetto, from Frédéric Chopin's Piano Concerto No. 2. Iwa Kupiec was the pianist with the Tasmanian Symphony Orchestra. We turn now to the opera once again. This time it's Verdi, Giuseppe Verdi, from his most famous opera, Aida. We're going to hear the popular aria Celeste Aida, as sung by Andre Bocelli, with the Israel Symphony Orchestra, directed by Zubin Mehta. Some music by Verdi.

0: Andrea Bocelli. What a voice. Singing the aria Celeste Aida from the opera Aida by Giuseppe Verdi. We'll take a short break now and come back with our featured work in just a moment. So stay with us for some more of the Concert Hall.
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0: For our featured work this evening, we're going to have the 4th Symphony in C minor, the Tragic Symphony by Franz Schubert. We have the words of Mr. Schubert. I feel myself to be the most unhappy and wretched creature in the world. Imagine a man whose health will never be the right same again, and who, in sheer despair over this, ever makes things worse and worse instead of better. Imagine a man, I say, whose most brilliant hopes have perished, to whom the felicity of love and friendship have nothing to offer but pain. Each night when I go to sleep, I hope never to wake. Each morning merely reminds me of the misery of yesterday. So we have the Tragic Symphony by Mr. Franz Schubert, number 4, performed by the Berlin Philharmonic Orchestra. Lorne Mazel is conducting, music by Schubert.

0: And for our featured work this evening, we had the Symphony No. 4 in C minor by Franz Schubert, nicknamed the Tragic Symphony, which I think would be a reflection on his own life, for he self-confessed that his life was a tragedy. In any event, it was played by the Berlin Philharmonic Orchestra. Lorne Mazel was conducting the Symphony No. 4 by Franz Schubert.
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5: And now for some music by Edward Elgar. We're going to hear the fourth movement of his cello concerto in E minor. It starts out with Allegro, Conto Moderato, and then finally Allegro Monotropo. The cellist is Jacqueline Dupre with the London Symphony Orchestra, conducted by Sir John Barbaroli. Some cello music by Elgar.

Jacqueline Dupre was the solo cellist with the London Philharmonic Orchestra, and music by Sir Edward Elgar, his fourth movement, the final movement of his Cello Concerto No. 2. Now we turn to some music by Richard Wagner. He wrote his opera Rienzi when he was 27 years old. He didn't have the traditional Wagnerian flamboyancy at that time. The music lacks that characteristic Wagner sound, but the tribunes, prayer in the slow movement, the trumpet's call to rebellion, and the hero's rallying cry,

by Richard Wagner from his Rienzi opera, The Overture. And we turn to Mozart. To conclude our evening of fine music, we're going to hear the fourth movement, the final movement of his Symphony No. 41 in C major, his Jupiter Symphony, being performed by the London Philharmonic Orchestra. And Alfred Schultz is conducting this music by Mozart.

And with that music by Mozart, we have to conclude this program of classical music. I'm John Schreiber, thanking you for being in the radio audience and inviting you back next week for some more Music of the Masters. Until then, may the Lord bless you in his own marvelous way.

0: The room is humming. Your head is spinning. This is your band's moment. 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All your friends and family fill the room. You can barely remember the first line of your opening song. The lights above you flicker. This is it. It's happening right now. And that's exactly when you notice the room's filling up with people you don't know. 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How did they hear about you? Where did they come from?
1: The name of the show is Western Oz,
0: promoting original West Australian music since 2013. Pre-show, this is The Modern Wave from 7. Sandy and Will, Western Oz, Monday nights, 8 to 10 p.m. Plug in.
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More music in a moment. Monday, mostly sunny, 24, and Tuesday, sunny and 27. 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
1: 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We're looking for songs with the word help in the title. I think we all need a little help from time to time. And if you've got a suggestion, 0485 933 944. Songs with the word help in the title. 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

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You know I love songs with a story, a real story. 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

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What does this song say to you?

0: keep it rolling. I like it. It's a beautiful Sunday. It's super to have your company. We're here all through the morning, no matter what happens. I'm glad you're there, and I'm here too. But how about this one?
1: Get real with the fever on the dance floor.

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Monday, mostly sunny, 24, and Tuesday, sunny and 27. 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

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We're looking for songs with the word help in the title. I think we all need a little help from time to time. 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

jealous, sometimes curious, at times furious. 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

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I knew her well, but the feeling's gone. I can't see her.

More music in a moment. Monday, mostly sunny, 24. And Tuesday, sunny and 27. And the great music and company continues.

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We're looking for songs with the word help in the title. I think we all need a little help from time to time. And if you've got a suggestion, 0485 933 944, songs with the word help in the title. This will help.

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It's Aussie music I very much like also. So if it's Aussie, count me in. And I love this song.

songs continue. You know I love songs with a story, a real story. And if you can think of some story songs, text it into me, 0485 933 944, 0485 933 944. And this can be one of our favourite story songs.

I like it. It's a beautiful Sunday. It's super to have your company. And we're here all through the morning, no matter what happens. I'm glad you're there, and I'm here too. But how about this one?

More music in a moment. Monday, mostly sunny, 24. And Tuesday, sunny and 27. And the great music and company continues.

0: And the music continues with our theme today. We're looking for songs with the word help in the title. I think we all need a little help from time to time. And if you've got a suggestion, 0485 933 944, songs with the word help in the title. This will help.
1: I'm imagining a lot of happy people. And most of you are with someone you love. Well, you are the lucky ones. All over the world, there are lots of people who are alone tonight. I imagine most of us have been in that situation at some time or another. I know I have. Recently, I heard a most beautiful song with a dynamic lyric that really expresses this feeling of loneliness. It means a lot to me personally, and I'd like to share it with you. I think you'll see what I mean.

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It's very nice to have your company this morning, and I like the adventures of the Lone Ranger. I hope you do too. Hi, old Silver, away!

fiery horse with the speed of light, a cloud of dust, and a hearty, hi-oh, Silver, the Lone Ranger.

0: With his faithful Indian companion, Tonto, the masked rider of the plains, led the fight for law and order in the early western United States. The stories of his strength and courage, his daring and resourcefulness have come down to us through the generations. And nowhere in the pages of history can one find a greater champion of justice. Return with us now to those thrilling days of yesteryear. From out of the past come the thundering hoofbeats of the great horse, Silver. The Lone Ranger rides again.
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1: Steady, brother, steady.
2: Right into Blue River, Tonto. I'm sure Nels Jorgensen has finished working on my guns by now.
1: Me get them.
2: While you're gone, I'll put our gear together. 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
2: Oh, in that general direction. 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
1: Get them up, scout.
0: The footsteps of Mark Kelsey, grizzled old lawman of Blue River, echoed sharply as he entered his office in search of Wayne Shepherd, the young deputy.
3: Wayne? Oh, Wayne? No, where are you?
4: I'm Sam, Sheriff.
3: Oh.
4: Been sweeping out the jailhouse. Haven't had anybody in there for over a week.
3: Liable to change real sudden-like.
4: Trouble?
3: Not yet. But I hear Flick Gentry's in town. He just racked his bronc at the El Dorado Saloon.
4: Flick Gentry, huh? That means trouble.
3: Dred Thorpe and his crew of long riders ain't far away.
4: What'll we do? Walk up to the El Dorado
3: Don't
4: and...
3: Don't take two of us to handle a yellow skunk like Gentry. I'll take care of him. But I might need my gun. Nels Jorgensen's been cleaning it for me. Drop over to his shop and pick it up, will you, Wayne?
4: Sure. Sure I will.
3: Meet me in front of the El Dorado.
4: Hi, Nels.
5: Wayne. Well, I'm glad to see you. It isn't often that you come in the shop anymore.
4: Sheriff and I have been pretty busy since the boom started.
5: Yes, I know.
4: Between mines, cutting camps, and cattle ranches. Got our hands full.
5: I hope there isn't.
4: Oh, nothing serious. By the way, Nels, if you're through working on the sheriff's gun, he wants me to pick it up.
5: Oh, yes, of course. Here it is. There wasn't much work. Just line up the firing pin.
4: Thanks. Say, what's that cutter you're working on now? The one in the vise.
5: Oh, that. It belongs to a customer.
4: Never saw a gun exactly like that one before. Mind if I take a look at it?
5: Oh, not at all. Here.
4: Boy, silver-mounted Colt, huh? What model is it?
5: Special. Custom-made. The mate to it's over there on the bench.
4: Mm. I'd give a lot to own a gun.
5: Now,
4: like...
5: watch out. It's loaded.
4: I just wanted to look at it. Quite a bit of difference between that and the sheriff shooting iron, ain't there?
5: Naturally. A custom-made gun mounted in a special frame can't be compared to an ordinary sort of a gun. What's that? Sounds
4: like... Eldorado. Maybe the sheriff's in trouble. He'll need his gun. I'll see you later, Nels.
3: Wayne, wait a minute. You've taken the wrong...
5: It's really my fault. I never should have taken that gun out of the vise and shown it to him. Not that he'll misuse it or anything, but... it's you. I suppose you've come for those guns you left to be overhauled.
1: You through fix them?
5: Yes, I finished working on them, but...
1: What matter?
5: Well, Wayne Shepherd, the deputy sheriff, he was just in here to pick up Mark Kelsey's gun. He noticed the Colt. I had it in the vise. And then when he heard that ruckus going on up there at the El Dorado, he ran out real quick and, well, he picked up the wrong gun. I'm sorry it happened, but there was...
1: That all right. You, me, we go to Sloan, ask Lawman, give back gun.
5: Sure, that's what we'll do. Just a minute till I lock up the shop.
4: I was in the gun shop and I heard the noise, so I came
3: as fast...
4: Glad
3: you got here, Wayne. Flick Gentry's kicking up a little commotion.
4: Oh?
3: Did you bring my gun?
4: Yeah. Here. What are you going to do?
3: Well, we're going to wade through this crowd. Come on.
4: Right, buddy, Sheriff.
6: Now, once more, if any of you hombres don't like it, you can get
7: up. Yeah, better hook the floor, boys.
6: Wait. Here comes Sheriff Kelsey.
3: Head shoulder,
6: huh? I've got about as much use for you.
3: Hold to that gun, Gentry. You're under arrest.
6: Yeah? That's what you think.
3: Give me that gun.
6: If it's lead, you want tin star.
4: Watch it, Sheriff. He's
6: going to... Oh, my arm!
4: You winged him. Good shooting, Sheriff.
3: Pick up his gun, Wayne. Then get him out of here. A few days in jail will cool him off.
4: Sure. I'll take care of it.
7: Fastest shooting I ever saw.
8: I don't come any faster than Mark Kelsey.
6: Sheriff!
3: Well, hello, Jorgensen. Say, that's a good job you did on my gun. It works better than ever.
5: Mark, I saw what happened. I'm glad you're not hurt.
3: Who's your injun friend?
5: Well, he called for a gun. There's been a mistake, Mark. When Wayne came in the shop a few minutes ago, he picked up the wrong gun and...
3: Wrong gun?
5: Yeah.
3: Ain't this my... Well, you're right. I never noticed till this minute that...
5: Here's yours. Let me have that one.
3: Why, sure. Here. That's a mighty fine shooting iron. Whoever owns it ought to be proud of a gun like
5: that. Yes. You take it to your friend, Indian. And we'll pick up the other one at the shop. There. I'm sure glad that's straightened out. And, look out, Sheriff.
3: What the?
5: Behind you, near the bar. He just come in the front door.
3: Oh, Red Thorpe and Clay Vance. I might have known it. Coyotes always run in packs.
7: Hey, look at the sheriff. He's going for his gun. You better get him.
9: Anytime I can, I'll try. Mark's gun never even cleared leather.
10: Sheriff.
9: How many of you?
11: So what happened to a lawman who thought he could draw?
7: Mark, what's wrong?
11: Who's he?
7: The deputy. The one that herded Flick out of here just before...
11: All right, Bob, hand over the key to that tin can calaboose of yours.
5: Why, you dirty coyote.
11: I said hand over the key.
7: Draw, Vane, draw. Don't let an outlaw bluff you.
11: Go ahead and try it. I've got some more lead here that's just itching to plug a law dog's hide. Now give me that key. Good. Come on, Clay. Flick's been in jail almost 5 minutes. If we don't break him out, he'll think we've gone soft.
7: Yeah.
12: Well, how do you like that? Wayne Shepard never even pulled a gun.
9: Yeah, plain deputy we got. Yeah, that's what's wrong. Just plain yellow.
5: He's dead, Nels. Mark is dead.
13: Yes. It's a shame. A brave lawman is killed in line of duty and leaves a...
5: Leaves what?
13: Nothing, Vane. I was talking without thinking.
5: But I know what you were thinking. The same thing everybody else is saying.
13: Now, Vane, there's no need for you...
5: Mark is gone. And I've got to take his place as sheriff of Blue River.
13: That's right.
5: But it's something I can't do. Because I haven't got the nerve. You saw what happened a few minutes ago.
13: Nobody will blame you for not drawing your gun when Red Thorpe had you under a cold trap. We all saw it.
5: Well, that wasn't the trouble. It was... Well, there's no use trying to explain. I've got another job to do now. Telling Louise Kelsey what happened to her dad.
13: Yes, I know.
5: But Mark, we can't leave him here.
13: Don't worry, Vane. I'll take care of everything.

0: Wayne.
1: Louise. Louise, honey, I've got to tell you something.
0: No, you don't. One of the men who was in the El Dorado has already told me about Dad.
1: Louise.
0: I'm not going to cry. Dad wouldn't want me to. Were you there, Wayne? Do you know who killed him?
1: An outlaw named Red Thorpe. I wasn't there, but Nels Jorgensen told me it was on the square. Thorpe just outdrew the sheriff, that's all.
0: Somehow, I never thought it would happen this way. Dad was always so sure.
1: Louise,
0: he could...
1: Your father was faster on the draw than any man in the country. Walking up here from the saloon, I did a lot of thinking. Red Thorpe bluffed me down tonight after your dad was killed. He bluffed me because he knew that I knew I don't stand a chance in a gunfight with him.
0: Wayne, you don't mean... Oh, you can't mean
1: if
0: you
1: Mark
0: won't...
1: Kelsey couldn't beat him to the draw, what chance have I got?
0: But...
1: Ever hear of buck fever? Well, I've got it. Got it so bad my hands are shaking right now. That's the truth, Louise. You might as well know.
0: There's nothing I can say.
1: The whole thing's really my fault. If I hadn't gotten your dad's shooting iron mixed up with a magic gun down at Nels Jorgensen's shop, he wouldn't have winged Flick Gentry so easy. And then...
0: Magic gun? What are you talking about?
1: It's the only explanation that makes sense. That silver-mounted Colt must have had some kind of magic that... Oh, what's the use of talking about it?
0: I think you're right, Wayne. Talking won't bring my father back. Nor will it help you lose your buck fever, whatever that is.
1: I'm sorry, Louise, but I...
0: I've got another name for it. Cowardice.
1: I guess you're right. I am a coward.
0: Please go now, Wayne. I'd much rather be alone.
1: Louise, I...
0: No. Good night, Wayne.

0: Well, where'd I leave that lamp? Oh, here it is.
1: That's better. I don't like to sit in the dark.
2: What? Mask? Who are you? What are you doing here?
1: My identity isn't important. I'm here to see the sheriff of Blue River.
2: Sheriff's dead.
1: I know. But you were his deputy. He'd have wanted you to take his place.
2: How do you know so much about it?
1: An Indian friend of mine was in the El Dorado tonight when Mark Kelsey was killed. The sheriff was using my gun just a few moments before.
2: Your gun? That must have been the one I picked up in Jorgensen's shop.
1: That's right.
2: Well, what do you want with me?
1: An answer to the same question everyone in town is asking. Are you going to let Red Thorpe and his gang continue to bluff you?
2: Well, I... There's nothing I can do about it. Thorpe's faster on the draw than I am.
1: No, he isn't. You're as quick as Thorpe any day. Now, the law's got to stop him, and you're the law.
2: No, not anymore, I'm not. I'm going to turn in my badge. Leave town.
1: Wouldn't it be better to stay here, face Thorpe, and beat him?
2: Yeah, that's easy for you to say. First, because you're some kind of an owl hoot, or you wouldn't be wearing a mask. And second, you're packing a magic gun. I saw it in Jorgensen's shop. I saw it in action.
1: You're wrong, Wayne. There's no magic in my gun. Who's that?
2: Why, I don't know.
3: Come on out, you pinch dollar. We'll come in and drag you.
2: But it's Red Thorpe and his gang.
1: Turn down the lamp and open the door.
2: What? They'll start shooting.
1: Do what I tell you. Put out the light, then open the door. Hurry.
2: Well, I... All right.
1: I'll say exactly what I tell you to stay.
3: You better come out, Bad Stoner, before we riddle that sack with lead.
1: Tell him to come and get you.
2: I get... Come and get me!
3: Listen to that! Open up, boy!
2: See, they're going to...
1: Lie down, hug the floor. I'll do the shooting.

0: Now to continue our story. As Red Thorpe and his men poured round after round of lead into Wayne Shepherd's house, the outlaw leader dismounted and approached the open door. He carried a blazing six-gun in each hand.
1: Look, he's coming in. We haven't got a chance, even though you have been...
2: We're in the dark. I don't know there's anyone here but you.
1: What difference does that make?
2: Repeat everything I say. You understand?
1: Oh, all right, I'll do it.
2: Good. Now, as soon as he comes a little closer...
3: Come on out of there, Sheriff. You're still able to walk.
2: Tell him to drop his guns.
1: Right. I... Drop your guns, Thorpe.
3: What? Why, you... Oh, why, you knocked my shooting irons right out of my hand.
2: Tell him to order the other men to stop firing.
1: All right. Tell your men to stop shooting, Red. You're covered.
3: Hold your fire, boys. Hold it.
1: Stand where you are and put up your hands.
3: You threw a couple of lucky shots and
1: I... Reach.
3: All right. Now what are you going to do, Tin Star? Play and flick and see the play you're making. You drill me, they'll get you.
1: Stand still.
3: Hey, what are you doing?
1: You're right, Red. This play's an even draw. If I kill you, I get killed. I'm going to let you go. I'll take your men and leave.
3: Trying to save your own hide, huh? All right, your proposition's fair enough. I'll take it.
1: But remember, the next time I see you, it's going to be different.
3: Yeah?
1: I'm going to arrest you for breaking Flick Gentry out of jail and for murder.
3: Yeah? You won't be so lucky with your gun the next time we meet.
1: Just remember what I said. I'll take your men and get out of here.
3: You? Well, all right, Law Dog. Come on, boys.
1: Glad that's over. If it hadn't been
4: Wayne,
1: for you...
4: Wayne, are you here?
1: Louise.
4: Oh, I heard the shooting, then I saw those men right away. That was Red Thorpe, wasn't it?
1: Yes.
4: Then you did outshoot him. Oh, Wayne, I'm so glad...
1: No, it wasn't me, Louise. I didn't fire a shot. And I've still got it. That buck fever I was telling you about.
4: But who... I mean, who was here with you?
1: The man who owns that magic gun.
4: Magic?
1: He's tall, wears a black mask. He's an outlaw, I guess.
4: Well, where is he now?
1: Right over there by the... Well, he's gone. He must have left by the back door just when you came up.
4: Who is he? What's his name?
1: I don't know. And the worst part of it is, he coaxed me to tell Red Thorpe I'd arrest him on sight. He's gone. Now what'll I do?

0: Silver. Oh, say, big fella.
1: You all right, Kimasabi? Me hear shots. They're big gunfights.
0: Steady, big fella. Oh, not much of a fight, Tonto. Red Thorpe knows he has Wayne Shepherd scared, so he's trying to back it up.
1: Young Longman plenty scared.
0: Yes, and there's no reason for it. He's a good shot. But when he saw Mark Kelsey kill, he lost his nerve.
1: Oh, well, that's plenty bad.
0: He thinks it's all because my gun has some sort of magic his gun doesn't possess.
1: How you help him?
0: Oh, I don't know, Tonto. But we've got to do something before tomorrow morning. Before Wayne Shepherd meets Red Thorpe on the street.
2: How about it, Red? What are we going to do?
3: Do?
2: Yeah. It was some pretty fancy shooting the kid sprung on us. We've got the town buffaloed now, but if this lawman figures he can outdraw you, it might
3: Listen,
2: not be...
3: Listen, you hombres never seen anybody beat me to the draw, have you?
2: Not up until tonight.
3: He threw a couple of lucky shots, that's all. Now, both of you keep your eyes peeled tomorrow. When that badge tutor pokes his head out of doors, just let me know.
2: Sure, Red.
3: No matter what happened tonight, I've got him scared and he knows it. Why, I'll drill the critter before he ever slaps leather.

0: Wayne, you mustn't do it.
1: Red Thorpe is the man who killed your father, Louise.
0: I know, but if he's a dangerous gunman, you'll just be committing suicide. Oh, Dad wouldn't want you to do that.
1: At least I'll be able to meet Mark with a clear conscience.
0: No, Wayne, please. I'm sorry I called you a coward. Why, I must have been crazy to do that. Oh, please.
1: Well, I'm not brave, if that's what you mean. I'm scared stiff right this minute. I'll be twice as scared tomorrow morning when I try to arrest Red Thorpe.
0: It isn't worth it, Wayne. He's already taken Dad. I can't let him take you, too.
1: Oh, don't cry, Louise. Don't. I'm doing what I have to do, even when I know I'm licked. Doing what I should have done when he shot Mark.
0: I know. We'll be married tonight. Leave Blue River. Start all over someplace and
1: leaving town wouldn't help. Because I could never run away from myself.
0: Oh, there must be some way to make you...
1: Only way I know to change the odds would be to get hold of that magic gun the masked outlaw uses. Nobody could miss with a shooting iron like that.
0: But if you don't know who he is, how can you...
1: Somebody at the door. Shall I?
0: No, I'll answer it.
2: Oh, good evening, Miss Kelsey.
0: Oh, Nels, come in.
2: I guess you know how I feel about your father.
0: Thank you, Nels.
2: But that's not the reason for me bothering you at this time of the night. I'm looking for Wayne Shepherd.
1: I'm right over here, Nels.
2: I can't see very well without my glasses. I'm glad I found you, Wayne.
1: Anything special?
2: Nothing except that murderer Red Thorpe is down at the El Dorado, boasting about how he's going to kill you in the morning.
1: He may be right.
0: No. Oh, Nels, talk to him, won't you? Don't let him do it.
2: Then you must be figuring on meeting Mr. Thorpe tomorrow.
1: I'll meet him. I'd be letting Mark down if I didn't.
0: That has nothing to do with it. You don't have a chance
2: again. Yes, he does, Louise.
1: What do you mean?
2: I had a visitor down at the shop a few minutes ago. A customer of mine. And a friend of yours.
1: Friend?
2: He's a tall man. Wears a black mask.
1: The outlaw.
2: He was telling me how you two had met. And how you figured he owned some kind of a magic gun.
1: Well, it must be. When Mark had it, he winged Flick Gentry. When he used his own gun, he was killed. And tonight over at my house...
2: Yes, I heard about that.
1: Well, maybe magic isn't exactly the right word. But I'd give anything to own a gun like it. Especially right now.
2: Then maybe I better make a confession.
1: Confession?
0: What do you mean, Nels?
2: I worked on the masked man's gun. And I can work on yours, Wayne.
1: You mean do something to make
2: it? Just as magic like as his.
0: Oh, Nels!
1: Will you?
2: It wasn't my idea, but that's the reason I'm here. Let me see your gun, Wayne.
1: Sure. Here it is.
2: I think I can fix it all right. Come to the shop the first thing in the morning.
1: I'll be there at daybreak.

0: sun's up, Nels. You ought to be here almost any minute.
1: Sure this is right, what we are doing?
0: Unless I'm mistaken in my judgment of a man.
1: I'd bet my last dollar on Wayne Shepard.
0: How about Red Thorpe? Did you find him, Toto?
2: Him stay in saloon all night. Say, start to look for Lawman when sunrise.
0: Good,
1: but
0: we'll
1: here comes Wayne now, just crossing the street.
0: We'll go into the back room, Toto, and stay out of sight. Remember what I told you, Nels?
1: I won't forget.
3: Morning, Nels. Have you...
1: Here it is, Wayne.
3: Did you fix it?
1: Just the way I fixed his gun. Did the same kind of a job.
3: All right. I'm ready now. For anything.
1: You're sure? No more buck fever?
3: Not with a magic gun.
1: That's what I hoped you'd say. Good luck, Wayne.
4: Although it was early morning and almost everyone in Blue River was awake, there was a stillness of death over the town. Men and women crowded the sidewalks and doorways, but there was no movement nor sound. Even the breeze was stilled. Not a leaf quivered in the torpid heat of the morning sun. Wayne Shepherd walked slowly down the center of the street. When he'd traveled half the distance between the gun shop and the Eldorado Cafe, a figure moved out from there and stood waiting for him. It was Red Thorpe. Wayne Shepherd saw the man who waited for him. His body bent slightly. His hands hung free near the gun, which swung at his hip. His machine-like pace didn't falter. He moved steadily ahead. The silence around the stalking figure deepened. The sidewalks and doorways were packed with people, but not a sound issued from them. Time stood still as the deadly march went on. Eyes alone followed Wayne Shepherd. Eyes stared in fascination or clouded with fear. Now, the space between the new men closed slowly. Closed with the finality of a steel vise. Red Thorpe eased back the hammer of his gun. It wasn't until then that Wayne Shepherd made his draw. It wasn't hurried or jerky, just a smooth, coordinated movement that was both rapid and sure. Suddenly, the air echoed with gunfire.
5: Oh, a splint through my arm!
3: Don't worry, Red. I'm not going to kill you. The hangman will take care of that job. You're under arrest, and so are your two partners. Unless they want to have some of the...
6: No, don't turn it on us, Law Doc. You win.
7: Oh, Wayne, I knew you'd do it. Oh, I'm so happy.
3: Yes, so am I, son. Nels. Oh, Bill, Sam, take those three over to the calaboose and lock them up. I'll be there in a minute.
8: Right, Sheriff.
3: Nels, you know it wasn't me. The way you fixed my gun is what really did it. The magic.
1: Wayne, I've got a message for you. A personal message.
3: Who's it from?
1: The man you think is an outlaw. He told me how to fix your gun.
3: Say, I would like to know just what you did to it.
1: Nothing?
3: What? Nothing? Well, I thought you said you'd give it the same kind of magic his gun has.
1: I did. He told me to let you believe whatever you wanted to believe. And that was the only magic we used.
3: Well, I don't understand.
1: The magic of self-confidence. Now, you've regained it, son. And I know you'll never lose it.
3: Nels,
1: Blue River lost a great sheriff last night. And we have a great one today.
7: Oh, Wayne.
3: Will you tell me one thing, Nels?
1: Sure. If I can.
3: Who is he? The man with a mask. Who gives magic to other people's guns.
1: He's the Lone Ranger.

0: The story you have just heard is a copyrighted feature of the Lone Ranger Incorporated.
1: You did it again, Kimasabi. Thank you, Tonto. You're all done very well. It's now time for the long song. Yes, we're not afraid to play long songs. This is a moment to really get into the song, really let it lush around us. Without any further ado, here for your musical enjoyment is the long song.

0: Now that was a long song, and I loved it. It's made me happy. It's time for some comedy. There's many ways to laugh, and I trust this will be one of them.
1: There are more planes in the air today than ever before in the history of aviation, and our airports are overcrowded, and it's just about impossible to control all of that air traffic. I don't know if you've ever been in an airport control tower, but at every busy airport, there's one guy, and his job is to keep track of everything. And he is called the traffic control officer. He has a radar screen in front of him, and he wears a headset like this. Oh, okay, all right, United 209. Yeah, we have radar contact. You're looking very good. Pan American 715. You haven't seen United 209 up there anywhere, have you? It's a big plane. It's one of

0: one of those four engine jobs. It got United on the side. You can't miss it. Well, if you see him, would you tell him to call in? Yeah. Yeah, 7:15, we're pretty jammed up here. I'm going to have to put you in the holding pattern. How's your visibility? Yeah, look off to your left about 3 miles over San Bernardino. Yeah, do you see all the planes? Yeah, just take a place anywhere there. You can find some. We'll call you back as soon as we have an opening. No, don't call us. We'll call you. Okay, you guys on the ground, who wants to go up? Wait a minute, not all at once, guys. Which one of you guys has ever been up before? Which one of the two of you has an open runway in front of them? Brand of 26. Okay, straight up, you pull up at the ocean, turn right again, and then straight ahead to Salt Lake City. No, you can't miss it. It's got a big tabernacle. 7:15, I got to have an unidentified blip here. A blip? Yeah, listen, could you identify yourself? A Piper Cub. This is International Airport. We're sort of busy, you know. Why don't you try one of the local fields? Because your wife is meeting you here. Huh? Where are you exactly, Piper? The Texaco station at Hollywood and Western. All right, straight out the door and look to your right. You see the big hamburger sign? Yeah, take off over that. Yeah, you can't miss us. We're the first international airport on your right. Yeah, we'll leave the lights on. Don't worry. Miami 209. Yeah, you're a little off course. Could you speak a little slower? Who is this anyway? No. Just a passenger. Huh? Could you let me speak to someone in charge? You are. Where's the pilot? How about the stewardess? They are, huh? You ever landed a big plane like this before? No, it's easy. You just disengage your automatic pilot. It's a lever over your head to the right. Not all the way to the right. You already pull it. I don't know how to tell you this. You just emptied the washrooms. Piper, could you hold on? I have an emergency call. Yeah, Pan Am, what is it? Yeah, that was 209 from Miami. He's a new boy. It won't happen again, I guarantee it. Right in the fan jet, huh? How about your wipers? Are they still working? Why don't you just tell the passengers it was a giant eagle? Okay, 209, I'm going to talk you down. You see the little Piper Cub in front of you? Yeah, just follow the little fella on down. Yeah, Piper? Look, I don't want you to get excited, but as soon as you touch down, you keep moving, right? And promise me one thing. Don't look behind you, okay? Okay, guys, you can take it from here. I'm going on my lunch break.
1: Oh, I love it. Good morning. I'm John Lewis on this curated morning where we give you the many parts of the show that you hear live during the other days in the week. It's very nice to have your company. And sometimes it's nice to relax to some smooth sounds of love, like this beautiful song right now.

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Monday, mostly sunny, 24, and Tuesday, sunny and 27. And the great music and company continues.

Ah, that's a great song. Good morning. It's lovely having your early morning company. And if you get the chance, go to my YouTube channel. It really helps us here. John Lewis Live. No H in John. John Lewis Live. You'll find it there on YouTube. Lots of great videos from around the world and here locally too. There's always something interesting. And it really helps what we're doing, if you can. And send me a text message. Let me know some of your favorite songs. Like this one. This is a favorite of mine.

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We're looking for songs with the word help in the title. I think we all need a little help from time to time. And if you've got a suggestion, 0485 933 944, songs with the word help in the title. 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

Oh, that's a great song. Good morning. 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

Well, the spare was flat, and I got up tight, cause there wasn't a filling station in sight. So I just limped on down the shoulder on the rim. I went as far as a

I was almost to Arkansas. Well, I think I'm gonna reroute my trip. I wonder if anybody'd think I'd flipped if I went to L.A. via Omaha.

More music in a moment. Monday, mostly sunny, 24, and Tuesday, sunny and 27. And the great music and company continues.

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